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17: 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The Wizards won the lottery! So now what? Well, let's go to Washington.

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1: Couple things. 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They play 17 games in the NFL. You can't really have a process to tank. So, yes, the NBA needs it. Apparently, there's even more anti-tank.

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7: Great track, Mondo. 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For Oklahoma City to go 16-0, I mean, look at the teams. Let's assume. And where were you? Where are you, Laker fan? You guys were everywhere last week, Laker lover. This was going to be a series, and maybe it still will be, but come on. Some crazy stuff is going to have to happen for OKC not to make quick work of the Lakers and move on. I think Wemby and the Spurs will beat Oklahoma City at least one game, maybe two. And if not, it's simply because Wemby just isn't ready yet. He's 22. Oklahoma City, the level they are, Wemby, I mean, and this is the NBA too. Michael had to get past the bad boys. Well documented. You earn your keep. You have that team, right? I mean, it happens in that league. So maybe that's how it's going to be there with Wemby. But maybe they can win a game or two. I think Oklahoma City wins the title. I got money on that, like a lot of you probably do. Like that, to me, they are further away from any other team, more so than any other league in this country right now of pro sports. They're best, and they're further ahead of the second best team in that league compared to the NFL, Major League Baseball, and I'll throw in hockey, although I'm not an expert there. But Oklahoma City is far and away the best team in the NBA. You can't make a case for another team. You just can't. But in the Eastern Conference, I know people are loving what the Knicks are doing, and I thought that was going to be a badass series, and it was anything but. Maybe the Knicks get a game. I don't know. We'll see. But I think there's a shot. I don't think it's 100% by any stretch. It might be 50%, probably a little less. But we could see that this year for the first time ever. A team going 16-0 in the playoffs. It's never happened. Golden State 16-1. The Cavaliers stole game four. Golden State was right there. They had one win to go, and the Cleveland extended it. But they were 16-1, and then Shaq and Kobe were 15-1. The only loss was the Eric Snow buzzer beater / Allen Iverson, excuse me, Mr. Lou. That game. But text us the percentage of confidence you would have to say OKC goes 16-0. Just text the number. We'll know. 310-840-4910 what you are talking about. Okay, what's going on in the world of sports? Luckily, you're listening to Westwood One because you have 2-4-2 with Stu.
6: 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It's 2-for-2 with Stu.
8: All right, ball game. Well, Clemson head coach Dabo Swinney made some interesting comments this week. He said, quote, "We don't have the alumni base that

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17: Across the country right now, at this very moment, there are probably arguments taking place about who's doing more of the housework, the homework, the shuttling of kids from this activity to that. It's true. By and large, women do more of this than men. But doesn't have to be that way. And if you and your spouse can level that playing field, it's going to make both of you and your kids happier. Psychologist Yelena Kecmanovic says this might be how you get there. As hard as it might be at first, try to think of your partner like a teammate, not an adversary. Learn how to do some of the chores your partner does to get a better understanding of how much effort something takes. And finally, take the time to acknowledge what the other person is doing. And every now and then, even express your appreciation. That'll go a long way. I'm Dr. Sanjay Gupta, helping you live a better life.
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2: Good morning, Fan Nation. I'm Rookie with your Fan Sports Flash. The Milwaukee Brewers were looking to sweep the New York Yankees yesterday at AmFam. We're tied at 3, bottom of the ninth, 2 outs, when second baseman Bryce Terang, with pink bat in hands, steps to the plate and sends all the moms home happy.
9: Terang in the center field. Grisham is on the run.
2: And
10: Anderson with the call. It's the first time the Brewers have swept the Yankees in at least a three-game series since August of 1989. It was Terang's first career walk-off home run. The Brewers are off today. The Padres come to town tomorrow. Well, the Atlanta Braves announced that Hall of Famer Bobby Cox has passed away. The team said the legendary Braves manager died Saturday at the age of 84. The team wrote on social media that Bobby was a favorite among all the baseball community, especially those who played for him. Cox led the Braves to 14 consecutive division titles from 1991 to 2005, including five National League pennants and the 1995 World Series title. Turning to the NBA playoffs, the New York Knicks have punched their ticket to the Eastern Conference Finals. New York crushed the Philadelphia 76ers 144-114 in Game 4 to complete a four-game sweep and record a seventh straight playoff victory. Knicks guard Jalen Brunson on closing out the series.
11: It's honestly, it's a team effort. And when we're locked in, we're holding each other accountable. And when we're doing all the little things that may not show up on the stat sheet. And that's when you know we're clicking. We've got to continue to do that.
10: The Knicks are making their second straight appearance in the conference finals and will take on either Detroit or Cleveland in the next round. Elsewhere, the Minnesota Timberwolves tied up their series against the San Antonio Spurs at two games apiece with a 114-109 win in Game 4 in Minneapolis. Playoff action continues with a pair of games today. The Cavaliers will take on the Pistons before the Lakers host the Oklahoma City Thunder. Well, the National Football League and the NFL referees Association ratified a new collective bargaining agreement this weekend. The new labor deal is for 7 years through the 2032 season. The NFL had been prepping replacement officials in case the deal was not reached. The league last had to use replacement refs during the 2012 season. Well, the Green Bay Blizzard picked up their fourth win in a row, routing the Quad City Steamwheelers 65-40 Friday night at the Resch. Quarterback Liam Thompson powered the Blizzard offense, throwing for five touchdowns and running for another. Green Bay is 7-1 on the season, 6-1 in conference play. They will travel to Tulsa on Saturday night. The Wisconsin Timber Rattlers hammered out 19 hits in a 15-8 thumping of the Peoria Chiefs on Mother's Day. Andrew Fisher tripled, hit two home runs, and drove in five in the T-Rats offensive fireworks. The T-Rats have won four of their last five, currently lead the West Division by two over Cedar Rapids. They're off today and will begin a homestand against South Bend tomorrow. And finally, in hockey, the Montreal Canadiens beat the Buffalo Sabres 6-2 to take a 2-1 lead in their second-round series. Out west, the Anaheim Ducks knotted their series against the Vegas Golden Knights at 2-2 with a 4-3 home win. And the action will continue tonight with the Minnesota Wild hosting the Colorado Avalanche in Game 4. Colorado leads Minnesota 2-1. That is your Fan Sports Flash. I'm Rookie, Sports Radio 107.5 and 1400 The Fan.
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10: 822 on the BRX. Scott in with an email says, what a weekend of Brewer walk-offs. To quote Roger Hornsby, I don't want to play golf. When I hit a ball, I want someone else to go chase it, and I did it all for the Wookiee. It was a heck of a weekend. Many people believe that's why Bill's not here today, because he couldn't handle the back-to-back walk-offs by the Brewers. You can't handle the truth. Nah, Bill's not here because he gets a lot of vacation, so he takes a lot of vacation. That's why he's not here. He just wants to have a three-day weekend. Don't blame him. I wish I could have a three-day weekend. That'd be sweet. I did look up during the commercial break Whistling Straits. Now, they do have a couple of major events coming up, but I got to be honest with you. Only one of them might move the needle, because I was mentioning that Whistling Straits, ever since hosting the Ryder Cup back in 2021, nothing's on the docket for them for a lengthy period of time. They did get in, apparently in 2024, they were given the U.S. Amateur Championship for 2028. So that's a big tournament. That's a big, the U.S. Amateur Championship coming to Whistling Straits in August of 2028. All right, that's a good one. That's interesting. I don't know if that generates a lot of ticket sales and makes you go out to the event to see that. It's the amateur. You don't know any of these guys. But that's a big event. But then in 2033, they have the U.S. Junior Amateur Championship. Sorry, not a needle mover.
12: and in 2037, the U.S. Girls Junior Championship will be played. So, I mean, think about this. Hold on. What age are the girls in the U.S. Junior Golf Championship? Let me see if that's an amateur. I should have done this during the break, but I was just thinking about it as we were talking. U.S. Girls Junior Championship. Let me see if I can get that. See what it says. How old are they? How old are the girls? Give me that. Okay, age limit. Open to amateur girls under 19 by the end of the tournament. So let's just say 19. 0 to 19. Maybe you got to be playing golf. I mean, who's really going to make it? My point being is, are those kids even born? The 23rd? I guess so. They are. They're 9 years old right now, I guess. Nine. Something like that. You know what I mean? You get what I mean. Are those girls even born? Are they? They are. They were born in like 2020, let's say. 2018, those girls. The age limit right now, the oldest they can be right now is like six. Some six-year-old out there right now. Some six-year-old that is just learning the game of golf will be playing at Whistling Straits in the U.S. Girls Junior Championships in 2037. Not a needle mover. Sorry. That's kind of my whole point. No PGA Championships, no Ryder Cups, no major tournaments. They've never hosted the U.S. Open. No seniors events. No senior PGA Championship. No senior U.S. Open either. That's kind of my point. That they've got a long, long stretch of not hosting any true major event, although the U.S. Amateur would probably qualify for that in 2028. But I don't know how many people will really go out there and buy tickets for that because you don't know anybody. Now, let's get back to some football. 8:25 on the Bill and Rookie Experience. Let me find a little football music here if I can, because we learned on Friday after I had my little rant that the National Football League actually listens to the Bill and Rookie Experience. And after my rant about how they had the tease on Thursday night about, hey, the release date of the NFL schedule is coming soon, stay tuned, blah, blah, blah. Come on, just release it. And they go, you know what? We should do that. We should release the date that we're going to release the schedule. Release the date for the release of the schedule. And they did on Friday. So here's what we know. I got a story here that talks about the NFL schedule release, everything we need to know, and some guesses. So the schedule release is going to be on Thursday night, 7 p.m. on the NFL Network and ESPN2, the full schedule release. Now, things are going to start trickling out here because the league's broadcast partners will each get to announce a game before the actual release of the schedule. So the leagues are starting, and I've got one for you in a moment, so stay tuned. In the past, these announcements have taken place on the day of each network's upfronts. This year, the upfronts will be running May 11th through May 13th. So today, tomorrow, and Wednesday, we'll get a little leak from each broadcast partner. The entire international schedule will be unveiled one day early. The NFL will be playing a record-setting 9 international games in 2026. All of those games will be revealed on Wednesday at 8 a.m. our time on Good Morning Football. And after they all get released, we'll be talking about those Wednesday on our program. As I mentioned, the full schedule will be revealed at 7 o'clock our time on Thursday, again, on NFL Network and ESPN2. If there's really anything left to reveal, think about that. Each network partner gets to release a game. The international games are coming out on Wednesday, plus all the other leaks that wind up coming out kind of makes the schedule release shows anticlimactic. But here's some things that they already know about the schedule. We already know that the NFL has announced that two games that will take place during the opening week of the season. We have the Wednesday kickoff. It's going to be a Wednesday kickoff with the defending world champion Seattle Seahawks hosting the team to be determined at a later date, no later than Thursday, by the way. And then Thursday, our time, nighttime, we have the 49ers and the Rams in Australia. So we already know that. All right. By the way, the Seahawks game will mark just the second time over the last 75 years that the NFL will open its season on a Wednesday. All right, so that's kind of unique. So then we are getting the Thursday night game, which in Australia, I'm not even sure what time it's in Australia, but it'll be Friday in Australia when we get the Thursday night 49ers and Rams game. All right, so we know that. So 9 international games on the schedule. As I said, those are all going to be released on Wednesday. But we already know that the Rams and the Niners are going to play in Australia on that Thursday. We also apparently know that the Cowboys and the Ravens will play in Brazil. The game between the Ravens and the Cowboys will take place week 3. And it will kick off at 3:25 local time, our time on CBS. All right. This will be the third straight year that they've had a game in Brazil, by the way. So we know Rams Niners week 1, Melbourne. Cowboys Ravens week 3 in Rio de Janeiro. Okay, after that, there's a lot of speculation about the international games, but we do know that those come out Wednesday. Saints will be in Paris. 49ers apparently will be in Mexico City. The Jaguars will play a couple of games back-to-back in London. The Commanders will play in London. The Lions will play in Germany. And the Falcons are going to play in Spain. So we know that. Now, let's go to some other notes. The Christmas triple header is returning for this coming year. For the fourth time in the past 5 years, the Christmas Day triple header is back. The first two games of the holiday will be shown on Netflix, and Fox will get the primetime game. So Netflix gets the first two, Fox gets the primetime game. Okay? The Thanksgiving Eve game is expected to happen. The NFL is expected to hold a Thanksgiving Eve game for the first time ever. What? We've been doing that for some time, right? Haven't we? Oh, Eve. I'm sorry. Eve. I beg your pardon. I'm like, haven't we done that on Thanksgiving? Thanksgiving Eve. The league is giving serious consideration to playing a primetime game on the night before Thanksgiving. All right. So you got that going. We could get a second Black Friday game. The NFL added a Black Friday game 3 years ago. There could be a second one coming this year. Stay tuned. We find out more of this week. And then no more Monday doubleheaders. Since 2023, the NFL has been holding multiple Monday night doubleheaders each season, but that will no longer be the case starting this year. This coming from the league. When we did the deal with Disney 5 years ago, we thought adding two games on Monday night would be a great thing for fans. It was more free football that was sort of outside of a Sunday afternoon. I think we collectively struggled and realized that fans felt that they were conflicted to choose between those games. So no more Monday doubleheaders. I kind of like the doubleheaders, but no more. And okay. Now, going back to one of the very first things that I said about this story was that the broadcast partners will each start releasing a game when their upfronts come out. So one of those have, and that was today, tomorrow, and Wednesday. So one of those games have already been released. And it's the week 1 Sunday night football matchup. And that will be the New York Giants hosting the Dallas Cowboys. That was announced this morning on the Today Show on NBC. So it will mark the 8th time in the past 15 seasons the division rivals square off to open a season, which is kind of crazy. So we already got that leak. So tomorrow we'll get another leak from CBS or ABC. I'm not sure who's going to leak it tomorrow, but we'll get another game tomorrow. But we got our first official leak from a network partner in NBC, Week 1 Sunday Night Football, the Giants and the Cowboys. So, again, one leak today already, as I just mentioned. Another leak tomorrow, another leak on Wednesday by the partners. The entire international slate on Wednesday as well, Wednesday morning. And then the full slate of games on Thursday night. So it's finally here. 834 Sports Radio, 107.5, 1400, the Fan, the Bill, and Rookie Experience, minus the Bill portion. Bill gets a lot of vacation, so he takes a lot of vacation.
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1: Well, for the first time since 1989, the Milwaukee Brewers have swept the New York Yankees. This one coming off a Bryce Durang homer with two outs in the bottom of the ninth to send the Brewers to a 4-3 victory. After the game, Bryce Durang was asked what it feels like to have his first ever walk-off home run.
2: Yeah, I mean, I wish I could tell you. It hasn't really settled in yet. It's kind of one of those things where you're just like, I just got to make sure I touch all the bases. Yeah, I mean, it feels good, but you kind of just kind of just black out a little bit, you know. So, yeah, it was cool.
1: The Brewers now sit 22-16. That's good for second in the NL Central, 3.5 games back of the Cubs for first place. They have today off. Tomorrow, they're welcoming the Padres to American Family Field for a 6:40 first pitch. Turning to the Bucks, last night was the NBA's draft lottery. Milwaukee will pick 10th. The last time they had that pick was 2016 when they selected Thon Maker. The first round of the NBA's draft will be Tuesday, June 23rd.
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1: The Green Bay Packers will soon begin Phase 3 of their offseason program. Phase 3 will be organized team activities. They'll take place late May and into June, with their mandatory minicamp coming June 9th to the 11th. And finally, Wisconsin football will begin their fall camp in late July. For the Wisconsin Sports Zone Network, I'm Ebo.

0: offensive line can get to the level that it needs to be a legitimate Super Bowl contender. Hopeful, Marcus, but also realistic that, hey, this could still be a little bit of a work in progress.
1: I'm with you on that. Certainly, largely the same personnel, minus a couple key players, like you said, and the same coach in that room. So we'll see. Andy, yeah. The RB2 conversation has maybe flown a little under the radar, but look, Emmanuel Wilson signs with the Seahawks. Josh Jacobs obviously is your bell cow RB1, although his long-term future in question, because it kind of is for all running backs, and he's at that age. So we saw what Wilson was able to do when Jacobs was, I don't know, willing to miss a game, might be the right way of phrasing it, against the Vikings last year. So right now you have Chris Brooks back as your kind of pass-protecting third-down back guy. And then Marshawn Lloyd remains the ultimate enigma. Everything we've seen from Marshawn Lloyd on the practice field looks awesome. Problem is, he can't stay on the field when it comes time to play the games. That's a big problem. So right now, the RB2 question is a big one, Andy.
0: Yeah, it is. And I'm personally okay with where this is at right now. Again, they don't have any games for a while, which is always a nice thing to see how this kind of settles in. In the world, and I know we have not existed in this world really ever, but in the world where Josh Jacobs, Marshawn Lloyd, and Chris Brooks are all healthy, I feel really, really good about this running back room.
1: Yeah.
0: Marcus, you and I are two of the few people who've actually got the ability to see a decent amount of Marshawn Lloyd in practices, and there have been very few players that have practiced where, you know, you and I aren't like just like looking over at each other and be like, "Did you see what Marshawn Lloyd just did?" And there's like a legitimate buzz when he is out there and on the field. And I don't know how that's going to ultimately translate if it, you know, to NFL games and if it does translate over. But I do know that it looks different when he's out there and he looks explosive and dynamic and his cuts are fantastic. And he's a really, really fun player. And more importantly, I don't know if he just ever gets out there with all the injury issues that he's had to battle. But if we do get those three, there's no running back two question whatsoever, in my opinion. Lloyd is the two. He's going to be a really fun, dynamic change of pace to Josh Jacobs, exactly what they need in that spot. And Chris Brooks gives you everything that you need as the number three running back. Meanwhile, if all of a sudden, like, Lloyd does get hurt again or whatever, you do have three interesting backs in Pierre Strong Jr., Damian Martinez, and Jaden Nixon that will have the opportunity to showcase in preseason and training camp that they can be that guy. And there is yet to be, I think, a training camp in my lifetime where the fan base hasn't fallen in love with some random running back that's been on the roster that they're super excited about, that they're hoping makes the team by the end of camp. So it could easily be one of those three guys. And even if it doesn't, if Lloyd is hurt and all three of those players just are complete busts and they don't work out and you're stuck with Josh Jacobs and Chris Brooks, I think you could easily see a situation just like Malik Willis a couple of years ago, where Goody goes shopping right before the start of the season. The Arizona Cardinals have a little bit of a surplus in running backs. Maybe a Trey Benson could be somebody that makes sense in a late round pick sort of trade with them. But I could see where he goes a little bit running back shopping before the start of the season. You can find a running back number two if you absolutely need one. So it's not anything I'm losing sleep about right now, but it will be definitely something I'm keeping an eye on during training camp.
1: It is a relatively replaceable position, no doubt. Just, you know, in the middle of May, or is it still early May? Something to think about, something to talk about. Andy, let's go to the defensive side. I think we're on the same page with this. Obviously, their top draft pick was cornerback Brandon Cisse from South Carolina. Look, I don't think, this is kind of a hot take, I guess. I don't think Keyshawn Nixon absolutely sucks. And I feel like you share that opinion as well. Like, he's good. He's just probably not ideally your best cornerback on a really good defense. So Keyshawn Nixon's not exactly the most popular person among Packer Nation. Obviously, Carrington Valentine, good in coverage, not necessarily as physical as you want. You love Javon Bullard in the slot, but you're looking at that cornerback room. They went out and drafted Brandon Cisse, but you got to remember that Brandon Cisse is 20 years old, and he's probably not going to start right away. But I think a lot of people don't want to hear that. Who do you think starts the season at corner, Andy?
0: Yeah, the first thing, just talking about Nixon, like you said, it's not like I'm, you know, cheerleading for Keyshawn Nixon to be corner one and think that he's like this great Pro Bowl type corner or anything like that, even though he was, right? He did make a Pro Bowl. I didn't make that up. I didn't like, yeah, that's the whole thing with the Pro Bowl is weird. But anyway, the interesting thing there is that most teams, most fan bases don't love their corners. Think of all the incredible wide receivers that are making all these spectacular plays. They're all making those on all of the corners throughout the league. It's not just Keyshawn Nixon. It's not just Carrington Valentine. Like, most teams are frustrated with their corners. Most fan bases are frustrated with their corners. And while